0: Your attention, please.
1: Hai, good evening teman Pro 2. 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
2: Okay, traveling is one of the most enriching experiences a person can have. It is more than just visiting new places or taking photos in front of famous landmarks. Traveling is a transformative journey that alters your perspective, challenges your routine, and reshapes your understanding of the world. From cross-border adventures to exploring neighboring towns, stepping outside your familiar environment offers unparalleled opportunities for growth. Hi, I'm Robin, the presenter of English program at RRI Pro 2 Madiun. Hi, Bu Priska.
3: Hello.
2: Okay, so nice to see you again in this program.
3: Nice to see you.
2: Okay, too. So our topic today is about, what is the topic?
3: English travel crazy.
2: It will talk about traveling, but the idiom or the vocabularies of traveling. But before we go to our topic, so I want to tell to the viewers or listeners about benefit, activities, and essential preparation. Okay. The life-changing benefits of traveling broadens your perspective. When you travel, you encounter different ways of living, distinct traditions, and unique values. Seeing how other cultures

0: Just navigate daily life, challenge your own assumptions. It teaches you that your way of living is not the only way, fostering deep empathy, open-mindedness, and global awareness. Okay, so, Bu Priska, do you want to tell us about our perspective of traveling itself? I'm so sorry, your face is not clear enough. Maybe something wrong in this. Okay.
1: Can you hear me?
0: Okay. So, okay, go on.
1: Okay. So first of all, having on a travel or a vacation is a very interesting thing to do. First, it refreshes our mind. Second, it our experiences and new experiences to us. And also, if you are visiting other countries, you can see their culture. You can see how people live there. Mm-hmm. And also, you can just tell me, you can be thankful of where you are now.
0: Okay, so it changes our perspective about our life today. So if we go to another country, maybe we see many perspectives. Okay, so number two, about enhanced personal growth and adaptability. Traveling often forces you out of your comfort zone. Navigating unfamiliar transit systems, coping with language barriers, or dealing with unexpected flight delays builds immense resilience. You learn to adapt quickly, solve problems on your feet, and gain a sense of independence that boosts your self-confidence. So if we go to another country, we talk about independence, that sense of independence. So I think that if we are in this place, I mean that introvert person, so we don't talk to others, but if we go to somewhere and we want to solve our problems about our destination, so I think that we have to talk with others, so that solve problems on your feet means that if we lose our way, so we go to another person and say the true ways. Okay. Okay, so once again, before we go to topic, reduce stress and rejuvenate mental health. The demands of daily work and routine can lead to burnout. Traveling provides a physical and mental break from everyday stressors. Disconnecting from your usual responsibilities allows your mind to rest, reducing anxiety and returning you to your routine with renewed energy and creativity. Do you think that traveling gives us creativity in our life, in our job?
1: Yes, definitely. It is one of the ways that you can see other people in other countries, which will all be different with the way we live here in Indonesia, of course.
0: Mm-hmm.
1: So we see how they live, how their culture is. So we are going to learn to adapt to that new customs, that new habit still for a while. So it's a very good chance if you can go abroad, especially if you are going to other countries. It's a very good chance for you to learn to be like what you said earlier, to be independent, to try new experiences, and also to help yourself with everything, especially if you are going alone. Not with
2: a team, or maybe you know, nowadays people like to go abroad with a group of people which are unknown each other, so they go together in a group which just which was just made, so they go together and they get along together with the new people, traveling with the new people. So it's a very good plan. Even now, travel agent has already has given us so many choices and also options that we can go abroad cheaply in a cheap price and also a very affordable price.
0: Okay, so we go to our topic. Yeah, it's about English travel phrases. So we are going to learn some vocabularies and some idioms about English travel. Okay, so maybe you can give us it's specifically about airplane and airport, yeah?
2: Well, before that, I like to say why I use this topic at our session today. It's like what I said earlier. Nowadays, going abroad for, or to have recreation for what we usually do at work, or maybe at school, but it's also a way that we learn in a fun way, can be said so. So when you're going to a new place, especially to other countries, one of the thing that you have to prepare is the language skills. Even when you are traveling to a non-English country, it's still necessary for you to learn some phrases, some vocabulary, some expressions that you might need to survive in that new country.
0: Okay. Do you think that someone who cannot speak English can go to abroad?
2: That's a good question. Can be yes, can be no. yes, if you use certain applications that might help you, maybe, and you have courage and also bravery to go to other countries without any without enough language skills, English skills especially. Or maybe you have your own translator or interpreter that could help you to survive in that country. So it might be possible, but if you have no courage, you have no confidence to go to countries without knowing English, even just for a little bit, so it will be very dangerous, especially if you know a very limited knowledge of technology, of using the technology can also help us too, but having your own English skills or language skills will be more helpful.
0: So I think that it depends on our English is very poor maybe, or limited, so I think better we go with our friends or with team.
2: Yeah, on my experience has been special. When we go abroad, he's fine because he go with me, can speak English at least. So therefore, I said it's possible if you bring someone who can translate you, or you have knowledge on how to use technology that can help you survive in that new country.
0: Okay. Okay, so Bu Priska, we are going to continue our topic about some vocabularies and idioms after we give you nice songs. Okay, check it out.

0: Okay, still with me, Robbie, and Bu Priska, yeah. Okay, so please give us some vocabularies about airplane and airport. Okay, and definition.
1: Okay. Well, first of all, we are discussing some terms or phrases that you might come across when you are going abroad. First, kalau mau pergi ke luar negeri, you of course will go to the airport. That's the first place that you need to.
0: Hello? Trouble. Trouble again. Hello, Bu Priska. Okay, hello. So kita ke live chat YouTube dulu aja kali ya. Ada @janaroke monitor, ada @service hasil panggilan monitor, ada @denbagus PWEF9W ya, ada monitor, ada @agusa5z thanks sangat membantu materinya, ada @agussulistiono 17P ya, hadiah maksudnya apa ini, dana oke 1101 simak, ada @aminarsis ya, duo host favorit nih, thanks, ada @krang ajaib Malang monitor, ada @penjurubumi U9C monitor, ada @willS9D monitor, ada @wargamataram hadiah. Oke, okay, so thanks for the viewers ya. Oke, okay, Bu Priska.
1: Oke. Okay. Hear me now?
0: Oke. Okay.
1: Sorry for the problems. Well, we're going to continue. When you go abroad, you need to first go to the airport, of course, and you will find some terms that might be unfamiliar for those who never go abroad or never take on the plane to go to other places. So first, what you need to do when you are arriving at the airport is to do the check-in. Check-in is like pre-register. Mm-hmm. To the airport and to say that you have been arriving in the airport to let them know that you are ready to go. And then when you go to the check-in counter, you need to make sure that you bring your boarding pass, your ticket, and also a passport, ID card, and visa if you might need it to go to other country which needs your visa. So those documents should not be left behind, or else your check-in process and also your arrival process to the airport will be in trouble. Will make yourself like you'll be late for the flight maybe, or other worse things might happen. And then make sure after you do the check-in there, your luggage or baggage will be checked. If it is too heavy, different airlines will have different standards for the baggage or carrying luggage and everything. If it is meeting their standards, then you need to put your luggage or baggage to the to the baggage, or I mean you cannot bring it to the plane and put it the overhead locker. There is an overhead locker, but you cannot just bring everything there if it is exceeding the weight that is required by the plane. So you can just put your bag in the baggage, and then make sure that you have your baggage reclaim card to make to take your luggage when you are arriving at the country or the place that you are aiming to. And then there are also some terms that you need to be familiar with, like the gate. Gate is the place where your plane is ready. So usually in the airport, there will be some gates. You cannot just go to the gate that you want. You need to be very careful in taking the gate and make sure that that's the right gate, so you are not getting into the wrong plane and go to different countries that you are not assigned to. And then there is also terms to pay or cancel if something happens to the plane or to the condition of the or the weather. There might be some delay or there may be even cancellation. Delay means that your plane will be delayed to another, will be scheduled for another time. It can be an hour, 2 hours, and even a day. Usually there will be some compensation from the airline if the delay is too long. For the cancellation, it's also the same. It can be 100% cashback if the cancellation happens because of the airline. And then there's also on time. Everyone always know that on time means that your plane will just take off when according to the time that is planned before. And then the terms that deals with the airplanes is takeoff and landing. For instance, takeoff means that the plane leaves the airport, and landing means that the airplanes arrive at the targeted place. And then you have to also make sure that you are taking the plane which is direct or connecting flight. If it is direct flight, for instance, if you are going to Korea from Indonesia, if it is direct flight, means that you go right from Indonesia to Korea. But if it is a connecting flight, means that you will have to stop at the airport before you finally go to the. So that's connecting flight. You requires changing planes before you really go to the place that you need to go. And then before you purchase the ticket for the airplanes, make sure you understand and choose the seat that you need or that you like. There's what is called by the aisle seat and then also the window seat. Some people like to take the window seat because they can see the clouds, they can see the conditions outside the plane. But some other people prefer the aisle seat, means that you go, you choose the seat just beside the aisle.
0: I think it's like if we go somewhere with our train, right?
1: Yes. Like when we are
0: single seat or
1: something.
0: Okay. Next about seatbelt jet lag.
1: That's something that you also need to know. You know, when you airplane, when you get on it, you need to put on your seat belt to make sure that you are safe enough. Usually after the plane take off and the condition has been stable, you can just take off your seat belt. But if there are certain condition like the turbulation or the weather conditions are not really nice up there, mm-hmm. you need to take on again your seat belt until the airplane.
0: Hello. Is it okay?
1: Just a second. Okay. Is it okay? Can you hear me?
0: Hello. Okay. Mm-hmm. Okay. So and then but types of accommodation. Yeah, of course, if we go to abroad, for example, that we need hotel and accommodation, of course. Yeah. And transportation, yeah. etc. So, I mean that before we go to a certain country, of course, we have to know about the condition of the country, about kind of transportation. So we can search before we go to a certain country, of course. Do you think that it's help us to do that? I mean that. If we go to somewhere or certain country, that I think that it's our first coming to go there, we need to know about the weather and the condition of the country, about transportation, accommodation, etc., etc.
1: Yes, of course. Researching before you go to the country that you're aiming at is very important. Especially if you go by yourself or it's a solo traveling, you need to know very well the transportation that is available in the country, how to use those kind of transportation, and also the accommodation that you will stay in. So it's very important to check on your. You can just ask Google nowadays, mm-hmm. Some recommendations that you can choose before you go to other countries, because some countries they actually have like free transportation, like when you go to the Malaysia, for instance, there are some bus or other transportations that could be taken for free. So you can check and search and also do the research before you really go to that country. But as we are talking about the accommodation, you also have to make sure that you choose the right place to stay. If you go by yourself, or maybe you go with your friends, or if you go with your family, with kids, for instance, some different accommodations should be taken into consideration. So if you are taking the hotel, so means that it's just like the hotel that we really know here. It's a place which gives you a place to stay, comfortable one. Also check the, what is it? Like the Google recommendation of that hotel, because we don't know mm-hmm. yet about the hotel, for instance, see the stars given by other visitors before us, for instance. It can be very helpful too to see the quality of the hotel or to the place that we're going to stay. So that's the hotel. There's also a kind of accommodation which is called as B&B. It's a bed and breakfast. It is smaller, way smaller than the hotel, of course. It's small lodging with breakfast including. So when you stay there, the amenities were not just the same as the hotel. Usually when you are going to the hotel, the towel will be ready, and then bathroom amenities will be just fully stored there, But for the BNP, it's sometimes less than that.
0: Okay. So I think that in Indonesia, we know that the BNP just like fried chicken and fried rice, something like that. But in another country, might be.
1: So BNP here is like capsule hotel. Kalau mungkin teman-teman familiar ada hotel kapsul ya, yang cuma prepare the bed and also breakfast. Breakfastnya juga bisa dipilih, whether you wanna take it or not. Karena different prices will just be applied if you take the breakfast or not. Gitu, jadi facilities, of course, less than the hotel.
0: And then
1: other types of accommodation, which is cheaper than the hotel, that have of course the facilities is not the same as the hotel. It's called the hostel. Hostel is inexpensive lodging for travelers. It feeds for people who go by themselves. It's a solo traveler who looks for cheaper accommodation. Mm-hmm. So the hostel is really it will feed them well.
0: Mm-hmm.
1: And then there's other accommodation. It's called an inn. Inn is a small hotel, typically in the countryside. It's not in the middle of the city. Inn itu kalau di bahasa Indonesia adalah penginapan. So, just like the hotel, but it is smaller. It has less rooms than hotel. And the facilities.
0: Kayak red door gitu kali ya.
1: Different.
0: Kayak red doors gitu ya. Kayak red doors gitu ya, semacam.
1: But some red doors are also hotel, so they have broadened their scope of business.
0: Karena ada spesifikasinya ya, red doors itu, karena red doors itu kan tidak hanya yang sederhana, ada red doors yang spesifik untuk budgetnya berapa gitu ya.
1: Yes, of course.
0: Okay. Okay, once again, before we go to last session, yeah, what about hotel services?
1: So when you are going to the hotel, there are some terms that you need to know, like where you should go when you come to the hotel. The first place that you can visit when you are arriving at the hotel is the receptionist or the front desk. Reception or the front desk is where you can do the check-in, you can do the registration, like the registration to the hotel, asking for the room and also the key of the room. The receptionist will be the one who help you with everything. They usually are good enough in English, but I cannot say that all receptionists are good in English, because some of them are, especially some countries, they don't speak English really well.
0: Mm-hmm.
1: So it is very important to have a surviving mood when you are going to meet someone with a low understanding of English. You know, there are some countries which is not very familiar with English, right? Like Thailand, China, they're not really good at English. So
0: we need body language, that. Yeah, to be understood about maybe order some food or et cetera, so.
1: Yeah, Google Translate will help too, I guess.
0: Okay. Okay, and then?
1: Okay, and then talking about hotel and the services that is provided by the hotel, you might be familiar with the word check-in, check-out, early check-out, and also late check-out. usually check in and check out has no problem, but late check out will cost you different charge. Like some hotels are okay with an hour late check out, but some other hotels will charge you more for having a late check out. So before you really use their service, if you need the like late check out, you get to ask whether they will charge you differently for the late check out or not, because you are being charged, you will not be surprised and you will be prepared with the money.
0: Okay, so I think we are going to the last segment. So I give you one song, and then after that we go to any travel idioms and expressions. Okay. Okay, so I give you a nice song. Okay, check it out.

0: Okay, still with me, Robby and Bu Priska. Okay, so I think travel items and expressions, yeah. So what kind of travel items that we can know in this topic?
1: Okay, we're discussing some travel idioms and expressions that you might come across when you go to other countries or you are planning for a vacation to other countries. First, you can choose whether your trip or your traveling is for business, for a pure holiday, or it's a other kind of traveling. So first one is the type of traveling that you might choose is a business trip. Business trip is the trip or journey that purposely taken for the business matter. So you have something to do with your work or with your business, dealing with your career. You can have a business trip. And then there's also the school trip or study trip. It's a trip which is purposefully done by the educational place for the educational purposes, like you are visiting the museum or you are visiting some historical places where you can learn something from there. And also you will make report sometimes in the end of the school trip or the study trip to make sure that you get something from the trip or from the travel. And then there's also what is called by the honeymoon trip. It's usually taken by the newlywed couple. They go to other places to celebrate their new status as husband and wife. They can take, you know, there are some hotels, there are some accommodations which give special package for the newlywed couple. They usually give extra decorations for the room, or maybe they have special package for dinner, something like that. So as a newlywed couple, if you want to take the honeymoon trip, make sure that you book the right accommodation which can provide what you need the trip.
0: Okay, so once more about travel journal.
1: Travel journal is specially taken by someone who purposefully go to other country to explore and also to make report that can be a journal. You know, there are some travel journalists in Instagram that I know and I follow, but I forgot the name of the account. She is a woman who go to other countries. She visits those places alone. They explore. She explores the culture. She explores the condition of that country, and make an online journal. Can be said it's a live journal through her Instagram account, where she shares her journey visiting that place, the hidden gem that she discovered during her visit, and then the family that she met in that new places. It's really interesting to see those.
0: I think it's very crucial when we go to somewhere, we need journaling, not only just come and go and leave. I think that journaling is very crucial for us. So I think we share to others about our journey, etc., etc. Okay.
1: Well, yep.
0: Okay, 1 minute. Go on.
1: I was just about to say that journaling doesn't mean that you always have to share your experience. people nowadays, they usually like to overshare whatever they they have. So different people will share differently. Some of them just they don't like sharing, but still journaling is important. And also journaling doesn't mean you need to always share everything. You can just keep it for yourself.
0: Okay, thank you very much, Bu Priska from Universitas Katolik Widya Mandala Surabaya, Kampus Madiun, ya, for sharing us about English travel phrases. Okay, thank you very much for your attention, for viewers and listeners in this program, and see you next week. Bye.
2: 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Keep it up.

I can't tell how far I could go, but probably the answers will show. 'Cause if we keep on moving along, and when all of this is done, oh, I know.